0: And I mean, I'm just super excited for that overall, just to prove that I can do it against that caliber of teams.
1: And what has allowed you to succeed so far during camp?
0: It's really just my attention to detail. I focus over and over again on just little things. I'll watch film repeatedly, just trying to figure out what was the little thing, like whether it was my foot, my toe turning too much, or not just getting like my hands in the right spot, or my eyes are too early. It's just helped me a lot. And then it's just relentless effort day in, day out.
1: Thank you so much, man, for joining us today. Reporting here from Geisa Field, Sam Kirk, 4 News Now Sports. Thank you, Sam. Really neat story there. And coming up in just under 20 minutes, almost 15 minutes now, is our 4 News Now football kickoff special, arriving your way at 7 p.m. sharp on KXOY+. We'll have extended previews on everything WSU, Idaho, Eastern Washington, Whitworth, High School, and the Seahawks. Can't wait for y'all to join us. Took a lot of work to get all of this together. Sam and I are, I guess, in studio debut together. We haven't had anything together yet because Friday Night Sports Extra comes on the 4th.
2: Yeah.
1: A lot of fun.
2: Oh, can't wait to see it.
1: Yeah.
2: Good luck. Great. All right, Chris.
3: Highs today just a couple of degrees above average. We topped out at 84. 82 is our average high. Record 100 degrees set back in 1966. We have yet to have a 100-degree day in Spokane. I don't know that we're going to get one this season. I'll be back with your 7-day forecast.
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9: Hi, it's meteorologist Chris Crocker in the 4 News Now First Alert Weather Center. It is getting hot for the middle of the week. Tomorrow, we're heading up to a high of 95 degrees. We're going to stay in the 90s for Wednesday. Expect partly cloudy to mostly sunny skies. Both days, much cooler weather toward the end of the week.
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2: Oh, that little cat wants to remind you that there is still a week left to enjoy the North Idaho State Fair. It runs until Sunday. 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
3: Isn't that exciting? 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
2: I know.
3: Our big launch is coming, but I was collecting the coats this weekend at a car show. The Camaro Club of the Inland Northwest drummed up a whole bunch of coats and money.
2: They're great supporters year after year.
3: So amazing. I saw a lot of pretty cars, too.

0: Now, you may not know this, but much of the electricity we have is created by oil and gas. Maybe we ought to have a course on how the economy works, how things are connected one to the next. We talk about how is it that Taiwan has the most advanced computer chips in the world? 80, 90% of them, we got to buy them from Taiwan? What are we going to say 10 years from now, 20 years from now? How is it that communist China has more advanced fill in the blank than we do? How's that possible? Because the politicians today, and honestly, apparently across generations today, we enjoy the highest level of living humankind has ever experienced. But we reached a point we want everything without paying for it, without working for it, and without taking risks. That would be a nation in decline. We have to reverse that. I'll be right back.
1: Mark Levin.
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6: 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Enlarged prostate, or BPH, doesn't pause because the medication takes the edge off. 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And over time, those changes can be harder to reverse. But

0: with Republicans to elect Mike Rogers.
1: She can't wait. She's sitting on the edge of her chair. She wants to get in there. What's it going to take? His father's direct ties to this care and the rest of it. You have no proof. Well, if he had this guy dead to rights, he'd be in prison. He's not a prosecutor. But that said, he does have ties. His father does. I believe his sister is another whack job. And so, yes, we're allowed to take that into consideration, Kristen Welker. She's just a hack for the Democrat Party, and she always has been. She's no Tim Russert, that's for sure. We'll be right back.
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0: hear anything. They don't want to see anything. They don't want to smell anything. They don't want to know anything. They just want to live in their bubble and have people give it to them. And I think there's too damn that.
1: All right. Brian's gone.
2: I'm sorry.
1: Okay, go ahead.
2: Yeah, I just
1: we're about to run out of time.
2: Okay, thank God that you found Dave, and I hope you pull out more information. And thank you so much for everything you do, because we don't get any information out here in Western PA. The outlets aren't very good, and we appreciate everything you do.
0: Let me ask you something. That part of Pennsylvania, maybe not exactly where you are there coal mines?
2: Oh, gosh. Yes, they are strip mining. I'm from Bucks County originally, so I'm a
0: Yeah, I'm from Montgomery.
2: But there are some strip mines, I believe, that they still have
0: out
2: here.
0: How about drilling for oil? They doing that out there?
2: What's it called?
0: Fracking. Cracking.
2: Shracking.
0: Well, maybe it's cracking. Well, here's the deal. Sure. Pennsylvania actually supplies, it's the fourth biggest state in oil production. It's the second or third biggest state in coal production. You've got all this tremendous amount of steel production in Western Pennsylvania. What would we do without Western Pennsylvania? And right now, what would we do without Eastern Loudoun County, where 80% of these data centers are, providing people with all this fast access to their computers and everything else, if this county said no? All right, Brian, good points. We'll be right back.
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4: Half of young adults are at risk of hearing damage from loud sounds. 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

0: documentary were not true. Character isn't a partisan issue, and neither is lying. And it's still happening. We've seen the administration in just last year round up American citizens who they misconstrued as illegal aliens. We see California and Minnesota refusing to investigate fraud because it comes from immigrant communities. Folks, I support the data centers and I support the flock cameras, although I think there should be restrictions on them and bans on facial recognition, things like that. But I understand the opposition from Americans on both. The leaders of AI tell us they're going to destroy all of our jobs. The leaders of AI tell us that they're going to take over our computers and AI is dangerous, and yet they want us to hand over our land and water, our power grid, for them to build the data centers. It's the industry themselves that tell us that our jobs are going to be lost and AI is going to dominate humans. This is a quote from The Atlantic. Let me read you this. This is from The Atlantic. Quote, at best, humans would become pets, Labradors for the machines. At worst, they would be starved of resources or put to work like farm animals. True, future AIs might have enough power and resources to dominate humans, whether they have rights or not, because they will be more intelligent than humans. They may outcompete the makers. Much as AIs already outwit human-made cyber defenses, AIs might rebel against human masters or disregard their rules. Delta CEO has said its company is going to use AI to maximize its prices and boost profitability by charging different customers different rates on routes. They later clarified and said it's based on route demand, not based on customers, but does anybody actually believe them? Coca-Cola used an AI-generated Christmas ad that creeped people out. Amazon CEO and JP Morgan's consumer chief both said that AI is going to allow them to fire people and lay people off. And the people who make these claims are the ones who want access to our water, our power grids, and our patients. You've scared Americans about your technology, and now you want Americans to let you have the data centers. I'm for them. I think we need them. I think we need to beat China. If we don't control the future, China will, and the data centers are a key part of controlling the future. And I support the flock cameras with reasonable restrictions. A lot of our communities are short of police officers. The population's in decline. Fewer people. We need police officers. We can't find. They need supplementation. The cameras provide it. But I understand the people who don't like them. We just went through 5 years of the government trying to control us. 5 years ago, the government was shutting us up in our houses and not letting us outside. And now they've turned cameras everywhere without a say by the public, by the way. They haven't engaged the public on this. They sign non-disclosure agreements, and the elected officials tell the people who elect them, I'm sorry, I can't talk about these things, but they want all your water. I don't blame the people who are suspicious. And so I would say to the data centers, and I would say to the flock camera people, there are ways that you can earn the public's trust back, but what you're dealing with right now is a loss of trust. The press has lost the trust of the people. The politicians have lost the trust of the people. The pundits have lost the trust of the people. And these corporations have lost the trust of the people because we went through COVID where they and keep people locked up in their homes. Their trust is in a skate park covered in sand. Their trust is on a beach where a jogger was arrested for jogging by himself. Their trust is in a church that got closed up during COVID. Their trust is with a neighbor who was rounded up and carted away because he had visitors over at his house during COVID. You want the data centers? You want the cameras? You got to rebuild the trust you lost. That's not my fault. I want them. I want them both with restrictions. I think they're good. I think they're useful. But you don't have to worry about me. You got to worry about most people who are concerned because you told us the cameras would turn us into a police state and that was a good thing. And the data centers would take away our jobs, and that was a good thing. The people who are concerned, they're just taking you at your word. Rebuild the trust, and maybe you can get some trust back to do the things you want.
1: When the truth seems hazy, Eric will clear the way. It's the Eric Erickson Show.
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0: We're on our radio. He's Eric Carly, and I'm Gary McNamara. Maybe I should give Jesse Waters the benefit of the doubt, though, with his conversation with Abdul Syed yesterday, who's running for Senate in Minnesota.
1: Mm-hmm.
0: Because, you know, you're sitting there, you just don't think something that evil is going to come out of somebody's mouth.
1: Right. Yeah.
0: And maybe it was such a setback that when he talked about the health care of long as the parent and the doctor okay with mutilating the child, castrating the child, hey, it's no big deal. It's health care, just like circumcision. Maybe that just caught Jesse Waters so off guard because you just don't expect that the person you're talking to is going to promote that kind of evil perversion.
1: Yeah, and it would have, right then, I would have stopped the interview and said, I want you to

0: $2.55 a bushel. And finally, Microsoft stock has gained about $2 this morning and is now trading at $489 a share. 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
3: Welcome back. It's 6:54. 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
4: A crash in Grant County last night left one person with injuries and another dead this morning.
3: Meteorologist Matt Gray tracking a hot day in the forecast.
4: Alexander Coneyart's live this morning at the Cheney School District as kids start to make their way back into the classroom.
3: But first, we are following breaking news this morning. The man accused of starting the Old Trails fire, which burned hundreds of homes in Spokane, has been found competent to stand trial. Aaron Farinacci is charged with first-degree arson. Police documents state that Farinacci confessed to setting multiple fires using a weather app to track high winds and low humidity before lighting the fire. Before he could enter a plea, Farinacci's defense requested a competency hearing.
4: Well, Governor Bob Ferguson was in town yesterday meeting with local leaders, giving an update on the state's response to the Spokane Complex fires. The state already has an emergency declaration, but they're working on getting a major disaster declaration. This would allow the federal government to give money to the people who lost their homes. While they wait for that additional funding, the state is now offering people money through the Individual Assistance Program. You can apply for that online or go to the Spokane County Scope Office on Lincoln Road for some individual help.
3: One person died, another was seriously injured in a head-on crash near Warden last night. According to Washington State Patrol, a car driven by 26-year-old Jessica Detweiler heading north on State Route 17, about 2 miles west of Warden, around 6:40 last night. Across the center line, hit another car driven by a 21-year-old man from Othello. Detweiler died at the scene, and the other driver was taken to the hospital by life flight. The cause of the crash is under investigation.
5: And it's the first day of school here in the Cheney School District, an exciting time for students. Many kids coming in, though, will see some exciting changes when they walk into school buildings. There's been several infrastructure improvements, including kitchen expansions at a couple elementary schools. And most of the schools in the district also got some safety improvements, like new security cameras that have been set up. Now, that has been made possible through a bond that voters passed in November of 2024, which is also funding a new elementary school being built in the district. Now, on top of those changes, the district also has two levies on the ballot. Those will be coming up in November. We'll have more information on all of that a little bit later this morning on KXLY.com.
6: And it is going to be a hot first day of school in Cheney, as we expect middle and, yes, even a few upper 90s coming into this afternoon. Blue skies as we go through this morning, quickly warming up to around 80 degrees in the late morning hours. Then in the early afternoon, we go from 80 to 90. That is where we will stay for the late afternoon and early evening. Expect temperatures around Spokane and Coeur d'Alene between 94 and 97.
4: The woman accused of trying to hit her kid with her car appeared back in court yesterday. Wendy Clemente was back in court, accused of hitting a yield sign on a roundabout on Highway 902 and Geiger in the West Plains neighborhood recently. She then allegedly left the scene, getting onto the freeway and crashing into the ditch. Prosecutors asked the court for $100,000 for a bond. It was denied. She was given a blanket restriction on any driving for the rest of her release conditions.
3: We'll have a final check of weather right after this.
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7: From ABC News, I'm Michelle Franzen. The divide between the U.S. and one of its top trading partners is deepening. Canada leaders detailing plans for retaliatory tariffs on U.S. goods set to begin September 8th. Canada's finance minister, François-Philippe Champagne, says the hikes will match the U.S. imposed 50% tariffs on certain Canadian imports already in effect.
8: We will meet the moment together.
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1: From ABC News, I'm Michelle Franzen. Trade talks remain stalled between the U.S. and Canada. Canadian officials announcing new details on its retaliatory tariffs for American imports after President Trump imposed a 50% tariff hike on some Canadian goods. Effective September 8th, Canada will put into place tariffs up to 50% on some U.S. goods.
2: And they're effectively going to be matching those tariffs that the United States applied to the same goods. Now, they say it's not going to be exactly a perfect match of product for product, but it will be similar. So that means we're going to see a 50% counter tariff on things like steel and aluminum. They had previously been subjected to a 25% tariff. We'll also see a 50% tariff on things like furniture, clothing, and apparel, and tariffs will also apply to some food products as well.
1: ABC's Karen Travers. The Supreme Court has allowed some of President Trump's executive order on mail-in ballots to proceed. The Trump administration says the new rules will make voting by mail more secure. Critics say there's no evidence of widespread voter fraud in U.S. elections. ABC's Jay O'Brien has more.
3: There's a flurry of lawsuits here, and the court did not rule, the high court, on the merits and the content.

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2: 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Your tax-deductible donation to the Spokane Complex Wildfire Response Fund supports nonprofit organizations providing relief now and in the months ahead as families rebuild their lives. To our first responders, law enforcement, volunteers, and neighbors, thank you for showing us what community looks like. When tragedy strikes, Spokane shows up.
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4: From ABC News, I'm Michelle Franzen. 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
5: Parton collected 11 Grammy Awards over her seven-decade career. She also starred in well-loved movies like Steel Magnolias and 9 to 5 and was a prominent philanthropist in addition to running her own theme park business, Dollywood. Her publicist did not provide a cause of death. The statement reads, Dolly Parton's legacy is one of love, compassion, and resilience. Mike DeBusky, ABC News.
4: Dolly Parton was 80 years old. Canada outlined tariffs on U.S. goods today, set to go into effect September 8th. That in response to the U.S. 50% tariffs already in effect on certain Canadian imports. Here's ABC's Karen Travers.
7: And they're effectively going to be matching those tariffs that the United States applied to the same goods. Now, they say it's not going to be exactly a perfect match of product for product, but it will be similar. So that means we're going to see a 50% counter tariff on things like steel and aluminum. They have previously been subjected to a 25% tariff. We'll also see a 50% tariff on things like furniture, clothing, and apparel, and tariffs will also apply to some food products as well.
4: A day after the Trump administration announced countries doing business with Iran would face secondary sanctions, China is responding, saying it will defend its cooperation with Iran and safeguard its rights and interests. Thousands of customers remain without power in Gary, Indiana after severe storms nearly 2 weeks ago. ABC's Alex Perez says the state power company is facing scrutiny.
8: Some fuming at utility company NIPSCO for not being able to restore power quickly enough and have filed a class action lawsuit. NIPSCO said the storm caused extensive damage, but that they remain committed to restoring power safely and as quickly as possible and will fully cooperate if an investigation is launched.
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